0: with what it says is effectively an 0.6% pay rise for constabulary staff, while managers have been offered no increase at all. It comes as the association is for the first time driving a pay bargaining campaign with the slogan, Repay the Risk. On Monday, association members received an email from the association about collective negotiations with police in relation to both constabulary staff and police managers. The association had asked for a 12-month collective agreement that included a general wage increase that exceeded cost of living increases of 5%. However, police had offered a general wage increase of 0.6% with competency service increments, bringing the offer up to 2%. Managers, of which there are almost 900, will get no pay rise. Police say a suspended driver reached speeds of up to 200 kilometres an hour as he attempted to evade police in Auckland. The driver accelerated away from officers who signalled for his vehicle to stop near Moya Road shortly after 2 a.m. Tuesday morning. Senior Sergeant John Withrop said the car was tracked by camera along the state highway network. The vehicle came to stop on Charles Prevost Drive in Manurewa after the driver observed a police patrol vehicle deploying road spikes. A 21-year-old man was taken to custody and has been served with a 28-day license suspension, and his vehicle has been impounded. The man will appear in the Waitakere District Court next week, facing dangerous driving charges and the possession of cannabis. Wellington last evening was jolted by a magnitude 4.2 earthquake. The quake, described by GeoNet as light, hit shortly after 9 p.m. It was centred 25 kilometres southwest of Wellington at a depth of 22 kilometres. A Whangarei man who tackled a person fleeing police says he was just in the right place at the right time. The unnamed tackler said that he was having a coffee at his regular spot. "I just stood up and stopped that shot on him. He went to the ground, and then within seconds the police were onto him. So I got off and sat back down and finished my coffee. It was a very quick moment. I just thought it would be a good thing to help them and slow them down a bit." Whangarei Area Response Manager, Senior Sergeant Rini Rakiti, said police received multiple calls on Monday morning reporting disorderly behaviour from a man in the Whangarei CBD, primarily along Cameron Street. The male was observed kicking shop windows, which resulted in one shop front being smashed and throwing outdoor furniture as he moved through the area. Officers responded very quickly and located that man, who fled on foot upon seeing the police. As officers were chasing the man towards Vine Street about 2:28 in the morning, a member of the public who was outside Honey's coffee shop, he simply intervened. This member of the public had been the alleged offenders running towards him, and he just simply tackled him to the ground, allowing the officers directly behind him to safely take him into custody. And here is the Sky News from London.
1: From the Sky News Centre at midnight. Health Secretary and potential leadership challenger Wes Streeting will meet the Prime Minister later this morning as pressure grows on Sir Keir Starmer to step down. Here's our political editor, Beth Rigby.
2: We expect that the Health Secretary wants to discuss with the Prime Minister the turbulence gripping the party. It's not clear whether he's going to call on the Prime Minister to set out a timetable for his departure.
1: Labour has descended into open division over the PM's future. Four ministers have resigned and joined more than 80 MPs urging him to quit, while more than 100 others are warning against a leadership contest. Labour MP Rachel Maskell says it's time for the PM to step aside.
3: "I think he needs to be honest to himself now. It's a sad day, but we do need to move forward. We can't have this melodrama of Downing Street. I talked about it when the Tories were in power. We can't have that now. The country has said that they wanted a different leader. They made that very clear last Thursday."
1: Meanwhile, the King's Speech will set out the government's plans for the next year. Expected measures include changes to immigration, green energy and the NHS. More than 35 bills are due to be announced later, including powers to renationalise British Steel. The US president has left Washington for a state visit to China. Donald Trump's expected to discuss

0: issues like trade and the conflict in the Middle East with President Xi Jinping. A man in his 40s has been shot dead by police in Bedford. Officers say they opened fire after he presented a weapon. Southampton kept their hopes of an immediate return to the Premier League alive with a 2-1 extra-time victory over Middlesbrough. Shea Charles scored the winning goal.
1: Yeah, you know, when it goes such a time, you know, none of us are used to play extra time, really. Maybe once this season, but or twice maybe. But, really tough, but it's a really good team and thankfully they came out on top.
0: The tie was marred by claims of spying by Southampton on a Borough training session, with an investigation opened by the EFL. They will face Hull City at Wembley next week. That's the latest. I'm Stevie Shillinglaw.
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3: The weather for tomorrow, that is Thursday, fine day with southeasterlies, 17 degrees with an overnight low of 7. Friday, fine, southeasterlies, 17 degrees with an overnight low of 8. Saturday, a fine day with southeasterlies, 18 degrees with an overnight low of 7. And the weather for today, that is Wednesday, a fine day, then becoming partly cloudy from this afternoon. Southeasterlies, 18 degrees with an overnight low of 8.

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1: From Feature Story News in Washington, I'm Tony Waterman. The Pentagon says the cost of the war with Iran so far is close to $29 billion. That's $4 billion more than the estimate 2 weeks ago. The Pentagon comptroller, Jules Hurst, says the higher price tag includes the repair and replacement of equipment, as well as operational costs to keep service members in the region. The update came during a hearing on Capitol Hill, as the Trump administration answers questions over its $1.5 trillion budget request for next year, the largest in history.
2: The president's budget request reflects the urgency of the moment.
1: The Iran war costs are separate from the Pentagon budget request. Defense Secretary Pete Hegseth said during the hearing that the White House would ask for whatever it thinks it needs for the war and signaled the U.S. could re-escalate the conflict if necessary. U.S. inflation has hit its highest level in 3 years as gas prices surge and Americans feel the domestic pressures of the war in the Middle East. FSN's Mitch McCann reports.
3: The consumer price index rose 0.6% in April, putting its one-year pace at 3.8%, well above the Federal Reserve's long-standing goal of 2% for inflation. Core inflation, which strips out volatile food and energy prices, highlights the impact the war in the Middle East is having because it is much lower than headline inflation. Core CPI increased 0.4% in April and 2.8% year over year. Energy prices were up 3.8%, and over 12 months, energy has increased 17.9%. Bad news for workers as well, as hourly wages slipped 0.5% and were down 0.3% annually. It comes as the White House hopes to end the stalemate over the Strait of Hormuz, where a fifth of the world's oil supply usually flows.
1: A total of 11 hantavirus cases have been reported as of Tuesday morning, with global health officials warning that number could rise. 18 Americans who were aboard the cruise ship at the center of the deadly outbreak are being monitored at health facilities in the U.S. FSN's Kate Fisher reports.
4: One passenger who tested positive is in a biocontainment unit at the University of Nebraska, while 15 others are quarantining at its National Quarantine Center. Two passengers, including one who is symptomatic, have been sent to a biocontainment unit at Emory University in Atlanta, Georgia. The risk to the rest of the country remains low, according to the Department of Health and Human Services. The World Health Organization says there may be more cases than the initial count due to interactions between passengers before the first cases were confirmed as infectious.
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5: The weather for tomorrow, that is Thursday, fine day with southeasterlies, 17 degrees with an overnight low of 7. Friday, fine, southeasterlies, 17 degrees with an overnight low of 8. Saturday, a fine day with southeasterlies, 18 degrees with an overnight low of 7. And the weather for today, that is Wednesday, a fine day, then becoming partly cloudy from this afternoon. Southeasterlies, 18 degrees, with an overnight low of 8.

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2: From the Sky News Centre at 1. Wes Streeting, a likely Labour leadership contender, will see the embattled Prime Minister later this morning. The Health Secretary and Sir Keir Starmer will meet as pressure continues to grow on the PM to stand down. Nearly 100 MPs want him to go, while a similar number are publicly backing him. The Observer's political editor, Rachel Sylvester, thinks hanging on could be extremely damaging.
3: I've heard people suggest to me that there's a parallel with Joe Biden, where actually, by sticking around, he made it much, much harder for Kamala Harris to turn things around. And that is the sense that some in the Labour Party now have about Starmer.
2: Meanwhile, the political turmoil is having an impact on the financial markets. The cost of government borrowing has hit an 18-year high. Today's King's Speech will set out the government's plans for the next year as the leadership debate continues. Expected measures include changes to immigration, green energy and the NHS. More than 35 bills are due to be announced, including powers to renationalise British Steel. The US president has left Washington for a state visit to China. Donald Trump's expected to discuss issues like trade with President Xi Jinping. Beijing is a large importer of sanctioned Iranian oil, so the conflict in the Middle East could also be on the agenda. Mr. Trump says he's confident the US has the upper hand in the conflict.
4: We've beaten their military very soundly. That's over with. The blockade is very effective. And one way or the other, it's going to work out very well. It's going to work out very well. I think you're going to have so much oil, you're going to have a gusher of oil like you've never had before.
2: In other news, a man in his 40s has been shot dead by police in Bedford. Officers say they opened fire after he presented a weapon. In sport, and Southampton kept their hopes of an immediate return to the Premier League alive with a 2-1 extra-time victory over Middlesbrough. Shea Charles scored the winning goal in the 116th minute at St Mary's. They will face Hull City at Wembley next week. That's the latest. I'm Stevie Shillinglaw.
5: The weather for tomorrow, that is Thursday, fine day with southeasterlies, 17 degrees with an overnight low of 7. Friday, fine, southeasterlies, 17 degrees with an overnight low of 8. Saturday, a fine day with southeasterlies, 18 degrees with an overnight low of 7. And the weather for today, that is Wednesday, a fine day, then becoming partly cloudy from this afternoon. Southeasterlies, 18 degrees with an overnight low of 8.
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2: From the Sky News Centre at 2. So Keir Starmer is insisting he's going nowhere ahead of what could be a big showdown later. He'll meet Health Secretary Wes Streeting this morning, who's seen as a major leadership rival. More than 100 Labour backbenchers and parliamentary private secretaries have written a letter urging the PM to stay in post. Almost as many are publicly calling on him to quit, among them Tonia Antoniazzi.
3: I feel like I've done the right thing. I've stood up and said, Keir, time to go. You know, there aren't 80 names on a ballot paper yet. There isn't a name on a ballot paper. Well, no, there isn't a name on a ballot paper yet. But we're going to see one emerging, maybe two emerging pretty soon.
2: As the PM battles to save his job, the government says it will be looking to restore hope in the King's speech later. Leisha McKenna has some of the details.
4: The speech will set out the government's legislative plans for the next parliamentary session. They're expected to include changes to immigration, green energy, the NHS and schools. More than 35 bills will be set out designed to boost the economy and tighten national security. It should be easier to act against state-backed groups. All this as pressure grows on the Prime Minister to quit.
2: The US president has left Washington for a state visit to China. Donald Trump's expected to discuss issues like trade with President Xi Jinping. Beijing is a large importer of sanctioned Iranian oil, so the Middle East conflict could also be on the agenda. 10 people from remote South Atlantic islands connected to the cruise ship outbreak of hantavirus are to be brought to the UK in case they develop the illness. The group had contact with some passengers on the MV Hondius. To sport, and Southampton kept their hopes of an immediate return to the Premier League alive with a 2-1 extra-time victory over Middlesbrough. They will face Hull City at Wembley next week. And St Mirren will have to play a relegation playoff despite winning 2-0 against Aberdeen. They will finish second from bottom of the Scottish Premiership. Kilmarnock, meanwhile, guaranteed their top-flight status with a 3-1 win at home to Dundee. That's the latest. I'm Stevie Shillinglaw.
5: The weather for tomorrow, that is Thursday, one day with southeasterlies, 17 degrees with an overnight low of 7. Friday, fine, southeasterlies, 17 degrees with an overnight low of 8. Saturday, a fine day with southeasterlies, 18 degrees with an overnight low of 7. And the weather for today, that is Wednesday, a fine day, then becoming partly cloudy from this afternoon. Southeasterlies, 18 degrees with an overnight low of 8.

New Zealand First is coming to West Auckland. Yes. New Zealand First is on a mission to fight for the ordinary hardworking Kiwis who just want a country they are proud of, a country that provides opportunity for you and your families, a country that gives you hope for a better future. Join Right Honourable Winston Peters as he tours the country at a public meeting at 2 p.m, Sunday, the 17th of May at the Trusts Arena. New Zealand First public meeting coming to West Auckland. 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

the Grand Drive Laundromat. 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
1: Every profession has a member that stands out. And if you're looking for an acupuncturist who stands out not only in years and years of experience, but years and years of doing it right, there is Ivan Pivak. Now, Ivan Pivak, he is out at Glendine, and his service to the public with acupuncture is without a doubt probably recognised as one of the best, so much so that he's won all the awards that makes him the best. And acupuncture releases endorphins from the brain, which makes it particularly effective in the treatment of pain. Now, many conditions can be successfully treated by acupuncture, and they're including things like headaches and migraines and facial pain, allergies, asthma, sciatica, arthritis pain, sports injuries, weight loss, nicotine addiction, insomnia, and tennis elbow. And who else than Ivan Pivak? Oh yes, and by the way, he did his training in Hong Kong. In contact Ivan on 836-3220, that's 836-3220, and his surgery is out at 4271 Great North Road, Glendine, Auckland. That's at 4271 Great North Road, Glendine, Auckland. Ivan Pivak.

dust off your boots and mark your calendar, because the Avondale Pinnacle Country Club is bringing the good times back. Known far and wide for its wonderful lineup of country singers and musicians, the club is gearing up for another toe-tapping, hand-clapping Sunday afternoon. And it all kicks off this Sunday at 1:30 p.m. That's right, 1:30 p.m. this Sunday, where you'll enjoy an afternoon overflowing with country and western music, warm company, and yes, afternoon tea included. And the best part? All this entertainment, all this atmosphere, all this community spirit for only $5. The Avondale Pinnacle Country Club, 3063 Great North Road, New Lynn, right opposite the police station. So gather your friends, bring your love of great music, and come on down for an afternoon that'll leave your heart humming. The Avondale Pinnacle Country Club, where Sundays sound better

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0: everybody.
1: One is drinking, lusting, and his hunger for power became known to more and more people. The demands to do something about this outrageous man became...

0: It is now time for Listener's Corner, where we once again look at the good, the bad, and the ugly issues brought to our attention by our listeners. There are always plenty of ugly and bad issues, but please advise us also of the good happenings around our region. We wish to recognise those groups and individuals who help and assist others.
1: It seems those who support the modern left in politics have been drawn to some amazing ideological nonsense. The left political situation worldwide has become a very dangerous, yes, a very dangerous joke. Look at Britain, Australia, Canada, France. They are perfect examples of the ideological nonsense that the left of the political divide they actually support. New Zealand sees it daily from those opposition morons in our House of Representatives, and many voters have memories so short that they've gotten a distasteful, lying and manipulative Ardern era. Worldwide and increasingly, the left have less and less to offer in terms of straight-out common sense and everything to offer in terms of extreme, left-wing, destructive policies. They've had all of their ideas and theories debunked in the last 120 years, and all that's left now is extremism. New Zealand voters are already showing their preference to the current coalition over that lefty bunch of morons such as the Labour and the Green coalition. Let's take a different view at this moment. I think a reduced National Party could actually be a good thing. It may send the signal that many voters actually do want a reduction in woke policies. National is nothing of its former glory. It lost its sting and sense of direction. The National Party executive is needing a very hard lesson of reality and for them to realise they have for far too long been making fools of themselves in the role of government. For people to refer to the John Key years as example as good, they must have rocks in their bloody heads and terrible memories when it comes to remembering the reality of those 9 years. Most of you know my stance on the subject and dangers of giving National a mandate to govern on their own. National lost that right years ago. Just remember people such as Doug Graham, Christopher Finlayson, just those two alone, without mentioning the others, completely went against common sense and any advice. The main drive for us to change to MMP was in those impossible years of Bolger and Shipley. New Zealand back then had had enough of the non-directional policies of National, and guess what? Nothing seems to have basically changed. We now have a wonderful opportunity to give National a real wake-up call and for them to get back on track as a worthwhile government. Let's show them as voters how governing should be done. Even if only for 3 years, let's give our party vote to New Zealand First. I would certainly treat ACT with the disdain they deserve. Those who were around in the Longy era will remember the awful times most of us suffered with Roger Douglas' introduction of his ACT policies while he sandbagged his boss, David Longy. Then Ruth Richardson, her national budget, the mother of all budgets, followed that up. We're still feeling the effects of those times. ACT failed dismally even under the direction of the founders. Let's not overlook the idiotic nonsense that ACT policies being implemented at that time. Give them a chance and the same recipe for disaster will certainly be repeated. A list of past policies that had the roots in ACT's political and Roger Douglas' misguided libertarian mindset. It is so easy

0: act can still have traction even after their disastrous existence and philosophical libertarian nonsense. I hope those who have a political memory and even experience of political nonsense we've had to live through since the late 1990s, you'll join my drive to suggest people to put their party vote to New Zealand first. To put that vote anywhere else, I think it would be a lost opportunity and a most important step to win our country back from the radicals, the gutless, and those lefties.
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0: like your spot, though, you know.
1: The Cobbler of Arua also has a shop in the Auckland CBD. 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

That sewing machine, yes, that sewing machine you have owned and used for years probably still has a lot of life left on it, but it probably needs a good mechanical clean and lubrication with some minor adjustments to have it working again exactly as it should. Sewing machine sales on the corner of Pakuranga Road and Botany Road, down the driveway behind the hairdressers, is the authorised sales and service agent for all of the top sewing machine brands, and that's including commercial equipment. So, sewing machine and sales, give them a ring, 021 1757 027. That is 021 1757 7027. 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
1: In broadcasting circles, Mountainside FM is known as the black sheep broadcaster. And I have no problem with that, because the black sheep is sometimes the only one telling the truth.
2: Where's New Zealanders are being betrayed? The recent attempts by iwi leaders to control local government show just how serious this tribal takeover has become. Just because this government changed, it doesn't mean New Zealand is safe. Certainly not safe under National, because when it comes to dealing with the Maori situation, they're as gutless and as toothless as one can get. Now, with the framework for tribal rule already in place, iwi are now hunting for every opportunity to impose their controls onto us, the unsuspecting public. And this is actual betrayal, and it's dishonest, and everything about it is crooked. Even down to the point that we have some schools in New Zealand at the moment forcing the children to have 5 prayers a day. Prayers a day to the Maori gods, the god of forest, the god of the oceans, the god of the rivers, and God knows what else. Every day, our children are being forced to pray 5 times a day to Maori gods. This is the type of crap, this is the type of nonsense that we're now having to put up with. And that is the reason, and I'll say it again, why New Zealand First is going to get my party vote, because is there any other party out there capable of having this sort of nonsense stopped or curtailed? I don't think so.

It was a moonlit night in old Mexico. I walked alone between some old adobe haciendas. Suddenly, I heard the plaintive cry of a young Mexican girl.

Would you like a rest from your laundry? 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That is 09-218-8199.

0: Good afternoon. It's now 5 o'clock. And here is the Sky News from London.
1: From the Sky News Centre at 5. Wes Streeting, a likely Labour leadership contender, will see the embattled Prime Minister later. The House Secretary and Sir Keir Starmer will meet on the morning of the King's speech. Nearly 100 MPs want him to go, while a similar number are publicly backing the PM. The Observer's political editor Rachel Sylvester thinks hanging on could be extremely damaging.
2: I've heard people suggest to me that there's a parallel with Joe Biden, where actually by sticking around, he made it much, much harder for Kamala Harris to turn things around. And that is the sense that some in the Labour Party now have about Starmer.
1: Meanwhile, the King's speech will set out the government's plans for the next year as the uncertainty continues over the PM's leadership. Expected measures include changes to immigration, green energy and the NHS. More than 35 bills are due to be announced, including powers to renationalise British Steel. 10 people from remote South Atlantic islands connected to the cruise ship at the centre of the hantavirus outbreak are to be brought to the UK in case they develop the illness. The group had contact with some passengers on the MV Hondius who developed the illness. A new poll suggests almost two-thirds of Brits would support banning smoking in pub gardens. The charity Action on Smoking and Health also found strong backing for smoke-free bus stops, playgrounds and university campuses. To sport, and Southampton kept their hopes of championship promotion alive with a 2-1 extra-time victory over Middlesbrough in their playoff semi-final. Shea Charles scored the winning goal at St Mary's and defender Ryan Manning says they had to dig deep to get the victory.
3: Once we got back in the game, we started to get on top and I felt like we often puffed a bit. We didn't really have that killer final ball until Shea then put in a brilliant cross. We're probably the first ball of proper quality that went in. And thankfully he scores a lot of goals like that.
1: They will face Hull City at Wembley next week, and Big Breaks making a comeback after more than two decades. Paddy McGuinness will host it on BBC Two alongside snooker legend Stephen Henry. That's the latest. I'm Stevie Shillinglaw.
0: That was Mountainside News, where you can get the latest in local, national and international news.
4: The weather for tomorrow, that is Thursday, fine day with southeasterlies, 17 degrees with an overnight low of 7. Friday, fine southeasterlies, 17 degrees with an overnight low of 8. Saturday, a fine day with southeasterlies, 18 degrees with an overnight low of 7. And the weather for today, that is Wednesday, a fine day, then becoming partly cloudy from this afternoon. Southeasterlies, 18 degrees with an overnight low of

How does one describe an acupuncturist? How does one describe Ivan Pivak? 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He trained in Hong Kong with master practitioners of this ancient procedure. 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
3: From the Sky News Centre at 6. As the Prime Minister battles to save his job, he'll hold talks with leadership challenger Wes Streeting later. The Health Secretary is seen as one of the frontrunners to replace Sir Keir Starmer in Number 10. Four ministers have resigned and joined nearly 90 backbench MPs, urging the PM to stand down. Former Home Secretary Lord Blunkett is calling on MPs to calm down.
4: Either we have to settle and Keir Starmer can demonstrate that he can actually pull this round, or there has to be a timetable, and that timetable would have to be rapid enough not to damage the interests of the country. We're in a mess as a country, and my party, sadly, is in a mess as well.
3: Meanwhile, the government says it's looking to restore hope in the King's speech later. Ministers will set out their plans for their next legislative agenda. 10 British nationals from South Atlantic Islands connected to the hantavirus-stricken cruise ship will be brought to the UK. Once here, they'll be put into self-isolation. More parents are now budgeting for their daughters' egg freezing as fertility concerns grow across the UK. The group TFP found nearly half of women say cost is stopping them from freezing their eggs. Dr. James Hopkinson is UK Medical Director at the organisation.
5: It's something that needs to be on the agenda of every young person, male or female. And if you are thinking of delaying fertility and having a family, it's really important to have some baseline tests to make informed decisions.
3: Southampton kept their hopes of a return to the Premier League alive with a 2-1 extra-time win over Middlesbrough. They'll face Hull City in the Championship playoff final at Wembley next week. And Israel's qualified for Saturday's final of the Eurovision Song Contest in Austria. Ireland, Iceland, the Netherlands, Spain and Slovenia are all boycotting because of the country's participation. That's the latest. I'm Faye De Silva.
6: The weather for tomorrow, that is Thursday, Monday with southeasterlies, 17 degrees with an overnight low of 7. Friday, fine, southeasterlies, 17 degrees with an overnight low of 8. Saturday, a fine day with southeasterlies, 18 degrees with an overnight low of 7. And the weather for today, that is Wednesday, a fine day, then becoming partly cloudy from this afternoon. Southeasterlies, 18 degrees with an overnight low of 8.

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and we just can't wait for no unicorn. The ark started moving, it drifted with the tide. Then unicorns looked up from the rocks and they cried. And the waters came down and sort of floated them away. And that's why you never seen a unicorn to this very day.

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1: And here is the Sky News from London.
2: From the Sky News Centre at 7. As the Prime Minister battles to save his job, he'll hold talks with leadership challenger Wes Streeting later. The Health Secretary is seen as one of the front-runners to replace Sir Keir Starmer in Number 10. Four ministers have resigned and joined nearly 90 backbench MPs urging the PM to stand down. But more than 100 others are warning against a leadership contest. Home Office Minister Mike Tapp is calling for colleagues to put the country first.
3: Every person that puts their head up and says that they don't have that confidence is a notch on the bedpost of Nigel Farage, because he's the only person benefiting from this. So we've got to unite, and I'm really pleased to see Keir Starmer standing firm on this.
2: Meanwhile, the US president's offered the Prime Minister some advice while declining to say whether he should stay or go. He says the UK needs to take a tougher approach to immigration and expand North Sea oil production. Donald Trump made those comments as he departed for his state visit to China. He previously said there'd be no need to discuss the Iran war, but then told reporters he would have a very long talk with President Xi about the conflict. There's a warning some of the UK's most popular bottled sandwiches contain alarmingly high levels of salt. Researchers found one contained more salt than almost 5 McDonald's cheeseburgers. Southampton kept their hopes of championship promotion alive with a 2-1 extra time victory over Middlesbrough in their playoff semi-final. Shay Charles scored the winning goal in the 116th minute at St Mary's. Defender Ryan Manning says they had to dig deep.
4: Once we got back in the game, we started to get on top, and I felt like we often puffed a bit. We didn't really have that killer final ball until Shay then put in a brilliant cross. It was probably the first ball of proper quality that went in.
2: And Boy George is out of Eurovision at the very first hurdle in Vienna. He performed for San Marino and was eliminated in the first semi-final. That's the latest. I'm Faye De Silva.
1: The weather for tomorrow, that is Thursday, fine day with southeasterlies, 17 degrees with an overnight low of 7. Friday, fine southeasterlies, 17 degrees with an overnight low of 8. Saturday, a fine day with southeasterlies, 18 degrees with an overnight low of 7. And the weather for today, that is Wednesday, a fine day, then becoming partly cloudy from this afternoon. Southeasterlies, 18 degrees with an overnight low of 8.

New Zealand First is coming to West Auckland. Yes. New Zealand First is on a mission to fight for the ordinary hardworking Kiwis who just want a country they are proud of, a country that provides opportunity for you and your families, a country that gives you hope for a better future. Join Right Honourable Winston Peters as he tours the country at a public meeting at 2 p.m, Sunday, the 17th of May at the Trusts Arena. New Zealand First public meeting coming to West Auckland. 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

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For those who enjoy country, that's the real country, the classic country, on a Saturday night from 8 to the small hours of Sunday morning, we have our Nostalgia Country. That is all the country and western or cowboy songs that were mostly recorded prior to 1976. Hope that you can join us during the Saturday night Nostalgia Country program. The time has just gone 8:30 and you're tuned to Mountainside FM, the voice of Tamaki.

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2: From the Sky News Centre at 9. The Paymaster General doesn't think the Health Secretary has the numbers to challenge for the Prime Minister's job.
3: It didn't appear on what I saw yesterday that there was the 81 numbers that are required around a single candidate, which is what our party leadership rules require. There evidently, though, isn't a consensus either about even having a leadership contest.
2: Nick Thomas-Simmons describes yesterday as turbulence. Four government ministers, including Jess Phillips at the Home Office, resigned, but 100 of Sir Keir Starmer's MPs signed a letter of support for the PM. Wes Streeting hasn't said he wants the job, but has had a meeting with Sir Keir this morning. He remained tight-lipped as he arrived at number 10 not long ago.
4: Do you want to be our next Prime Minister?
5: Are you going to stand for leader?
4: Can you tell us what are you going to be asking the Prime Minister?
2: Meanwhile, the King's going to set out the government's priorities for the next parliamentary year. The speech is expected to include proposals to address the cost of living crisis, tighten rules for asylum seekers and reform schooling. Donald Trump's been joined by tech executives, including Elon Musk and Tim Cook, on his state visit to China. The US leaders in Beijing for talks on competition in the sector, but has also said Iran will be discussed with Xi Jinping. UK health officials have announced plans to allow British passengers to return home after they were evacuated from a cruise ship hit by hantavirus. The group have been isolating at Arrow Park Hospital in Merseyside. Southampton kept their hopes of an immediate return to the Premier League alive with a 2-1 extra time win over Middlesbrough. They'll face Hull City in the Championship playoff final at Wembley next week. And Israel's Eurovision entry was booed as he performed in the semi-final in Austria. Noam Bataille progressed through to Saturday's final in Vienna, which has been boycotted by five countries. That's the latest. I'm Faye De Silva.

It happened on a cold December morning. Together with my little sister, I was waiting at the harbor to pick up my daddy. He was returning from the sea to celebrate his birthday with us. The winds increased to gale force, and the thundery clouds darkened the sky. Then an old fisherman told of a boat at sea sending out an SOS.

never returned. It's still missing. In spite of several search operations, the sailors were never found again. They were suddenly lost in the Atlantic.

0: the time. It's now 10 o'clock. And here is the Sky News from London.
1: From the Sky News Centre at 10. Wes Streeting's avoided reporters' questions after a 16-minute meeting with the Prime Minister at Downing Street. The House Secretary is one of the favourites to replace Sir Keir Starmer, who's facing calls to resign from nearly 90 MPs within his own party. But Home Office Minister Mike Tapp is urging colleagues to put the country first.
2: Every person that puts their head up and says that they don't have that confidence is a notch on the bedpost of Nigel Farage, because he's the only person benefiting from this. So we've got to unite, and I'm really pleased to see Keir Starmer standing firm on this.
1: Meanwhile, King Charles will set out the government's plans for the next year, which are thought to include reforms to the NHS and immigration. More than 35 bills are expected to be included in the speech this morning. The bodies of three women have been recovered from the sea off the coast of Brighton. Police say they were called to welfare concerns near Madeira Drive at 5:45 this morning. Officers are working to confirm their identities. There's a warning about the salt content of some of our favourite shop-bought sandwiches. A study's found 1 in 10 exceeded the recommended targets for daily intake and calories. Southampton will face Hull in the Championship playoff final thanks to a 2-1 extra-time win against Middlesbrough. The clash had an extra edge after the South Coast club were charged by the EFL for allegedly spying on a Borough training session before the tie. Emotions were still running high afterwards as boss Tonda Eckert walked out of his post-match news conference.
3: There obviously is a lot of emotions and it's just a very crucial game, and you go down early on. I think it's never easy to then find your way back into the game, and I think the performance of the player speaks for itself.
4: Are you a treat?
5: Thank you very much. Let's show some respect.
1: And Israel's made it through to Saturday night's Eurovision Song Contest final. Noam Bertrand was booed during his performance. That's the latest. I'm Faye DeSalle.

0: Yeah. Hey, if it goof up, we'll just keep going. That's what's happening.
1: Here we go.
0: Thank you.

You know my Rick's a little old, but that don't mean she's low. There's a plane from his stack and that's both blowing like it's cold.

0: It's now 11 o'clock.
1: And here is the Sky News from London.
2: From the Sky News Centre at 11. The SNP says it's going to try to force a vote on the Prime Minister's future in the coming days. The party's new Westminster leader, Dave Dugan, says the leadership circus can't go on any longer. Former SNP leader and First Minister Nicola Sturgeon has this advice for Sir Keir Starmer.
3: There always has to be an assessment in your mind. Is me staying in this role right for the country? Because you're not there for your own sake. Although, obviously, people have ambitions to be in these positions, you're there to govern the country in the best interests of the country overall.
2: Meanwhile, the Prime Minister will be in Parliament for the King's Speech, where the government's plans for the year ahead will be set out shortly. Policies on immigration and green energy will form part of the legislative agenda. The bodies of three women have been recovered from the sea off Brighton. Sussex Police says welfare concerns were raised just before 6 a.m. this morning. The US President's landing in Beijing this lunchtime for a state visit to China. He'll ask his Chinese counterpart, Xi Jinping, to, in his words, open up the country to US tech firms. He's taking executives like Tim Cook and Elon Musk. James Zimmerman, chairman of the American Chamber of Commerce in China, thinks the meeting sends an important signal, even if no big breakthrough is expected.
4: What we could expect with the two leaders meeting, you know, that does give business a sense of confidence, a sense of optimism that we have an ongoing dialogue.
2: It's thought people on weight loss jabs may be able to maintain their results with a daily pill not yet licensed in the UK. Researchers say switching to it after the treatment could be an effective approach to keeping the pounds off. And your favourite sandwich could be unhealthier than you think. There's a warning some of the UK's most popular shop-bought ones contain alarmingly high salt levels. That's the latest. I'm Faye De Silver.

0: It's always a kick to greet our next brace of guests, Les Frères Mills, Mills Brothers. We've worked together a lot, the boys and I, and tonight I think we have dead aim on some goodies. Ladies and gentlemen, here are the Mills Brothers. Do you mind if I elbow in for one?
1: Why don't you elbow in for two?
2: Two?
1: Yes, yes.
0: Like what?
1: Lazy River and Paper Doll.
0: Well, the medley might be clever. Okay.

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1: From Feature Story News in New Delhi, I'm Neha Punia. U.S. President Donald Trump is traveling to China for talks with Xi Jinping, which will be centered on the Iran conflict, trade, and artificial intelligence. President Trump has promised that great things will happen for both countries during his visit. Nick Harper has more from Washington.
2: The U.S. president is hoping to do deals with China, getting them to buy more agricultural products and U.S. energy. And he's floated the idea of creating a joint venture, a board of trade, to keep dialogue going between the US and China beyond this summit. But the topic of Iran will be in the background as an ever-present worry for both sides. Ahead of the trip, the US has imposed sanctions on 12 entities and individuals accused of selling Iranian oil to China. And the US warns it could crack down on other Chinese companies as part of its attempts to cut off revenue streams for Tehran.
1: India's Prime Minister Narendra Modi is heading to the Middle East and Europe this week in what's being seen as his most high-profile diplomatic trip of the year. He's expected to boost energy ties with the UAE and bolster trade ties with Nordic countries during the five-day trip. Ishan Garg has more from New Delhi.
3: Prime Minister Narendra Modi will make a pit stop in the UAE on Friday with eyes on securing long-term energy supplies. It comes amid India's crude oil supply crunch due to the Iran conflict, but analysts say with UAE no longer part of the OPEC, New Delhi could secure cheaper and reliable supply from the Middle Eastern nation. In the Netherlands, critical minerals and semiconductors could be at the top of the agenda, which will be followed by the India-Nordic summit in Oslo. New Delhi is hoping to galvanize trade ties with Nordic nations as it looks to reduce its trade dependence on China and the United States.
1: Sam Altman has taken the stand as part of a lawsuit brought by Elon Musk over OpenAI's shift towards a for-profit structure. The OpenAI CEO rejected Musk's claims that the ChatGPT developer abandoned its founding mission, arguing instead that Musk himself pushed for greater control of the company that the two men founded together.
4: Sam Altman testified Tuesday that Elon Musk supported plans for a for-profit structure at OpenAI before leaving the company in 2018. Altman told a federal court in Oakland that Musk had at one point sought a 90% stake in OpenAI and repeatedly pushed for majority control. Musk is now suing OpenAI, Altman, and others, claiming the company abandoned its founding mission to benefit humanity after taking tens of billions of dollars in outside investment. Musk is seeking about $150 billion in damages to be paid to the OpenAI nonprofit, as well as the removal of Altman and another co-founder. The outcome of the trial could complicate the AI company's plans for an IPO. Iris Bitzer, San Francisco.
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But oh, what do you do to me? I'm like an ocean wave that's bumped on the shore. I feel so absolutely stumped on the floor.

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2: From the Sky News Centre at 1. The King has set out Sir Keir Starmer's agenda at the state opening of Parliament, despite the ongoing pressure on the Prime Minister to resign.
3: My ministers will push forward with significant reforms to the police, the National Health Service, and to the criminal justice system to help them deliver services the British people expect.
2: His Majesty says the government will establish a new direction for Britain and defend values of decency, tolerance and respect. The speech contained 37 bills, including one aimed at preventing Southport-style mass casualty plots. It was set out against a backdrop of political turmoil. Meanwhile, the SNP says it will try to force a vote on the Prime Minister's future. Earlier, Wes Streeting avoided reporters' questions after a 16-minute meeting with Sir Keir Starmer at Downing Street. The Health Secretary is a favourite to replace the PM. Parliament's sleaze watchdog is launching an investigation into Nigel Farage over a £5 million gift. The money was given to the Reform leader by crypto billionaire Christopher Harborne in 2024 before he announced he'd stand for Parliament. Police in Sussex are checking CCTV after the bodies of three women were recovered from the sea off Brighton. Emergency services were called after concerns were raised for their welfare this morning. Chief Superintendent Adam Haynes says the investigation's in the early stages.
4: This is a tragic incident. Our priority right now is to identify all three women and contact their next of kin. I know this incident will be highly distressing for the community, and we are working hard to understand exactly what has happened.
2: The US president says he'll have a very long talk with his Chinese counterpart about the Iran war. Donald Trump's arrived in Beijing, the first state visit by an American leader in nearly a decade. And those on weight loss jabs may be able to maintain their results. It's with a daily pill, according to researchers. That's the latest. I'm Fay De Silver.

0: and it's now 2 o'clock.
1: And here is the Sky News from London.
2: From the Sky News Centre at 2, the King set out the government's agenda for the year, which he says will restore hope across the country.
3: They will defend the British values of decency, tolerance and respect for difference under our common flag. And they will harness the potential of the pride felt across this country for its communities.
2: Policies to improve public services, crack down on anti-Semitism and strengthen relations with Europe are among the 35 bills set out by His Majesty during his speech in the House of Lords. Charles says there'll also be a focus on protecting the energy, defence and economic security of the UK. Meanwhile, supporters of Wes Streeting claim the Health Secretary is preparing to quit and trigger a Labour leadership race. He met Sir Keir Starmer earlier, but spent just 16 minutes inside Downing Street. The Prime Minister so far managed to cling on to his job, despite at least 80 MPs calling for his resignation. Northern Ireland Secretary Hilary Benn says people won't thank Labour if it looks inwards.
4: As the Prime Minister said yesterday, there is a process and it hasn't been triggered. And in order to trigger it, someone has to get 81 nominations. I mean, we'll have to see what unfolds. But the Prime Minister has my full support because he's got a job of work to do.
2: The parliamentary standards watchdogs to investigate Nigel Farage over a gift of £5 million he received before becoming an MP. The Reform UK leaders previously said he's confident he did nothing wrong. Police in Sussex are checking CCTV after the bodies of three women were recovered off the sea from the sea off Brighton. Emergency services were called this morning. US President Donald Trump's arrived in China for a two-day state visit. Trade and the war in Iran will be on the agenda. And TUI says UK summer bookings are down 10%. The travel operator is one of several firms impacted by the conflict in the Middle East. That's the latest. I'm Ruth McKee.

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fairy tale of paradise where roses grew. Though I dream in vain,

0: Good morning. It's now 5 o'clock, and this is a special big 5 o'clock call to the Mountainside FM 5 o'clock club. Good morning. And here is the Sky News from London.
1: From the Sky News Centre at 5, Sir Keir Starmer's appeared to ignore jokes over his leadership in the Commons despite the pressure on his position. It's understood the Health Secretary is poised to launch a bid to oust the Prime Minister, but Downing Street says the PM has full confidence in Wes Streeting. Mr Starmer chose to focus on Labour's future following the King's speech.
2: We will not simply slump back to the old ways, because this King's speech gives us the strength we need, the economic security, energy security and national security to control our future in a chaotic world.
1: Nigel Farage is facing a sleaze watchdog investigation over a £5 million gift from a donor. The Reform leader's insisting he didn't declare it because it wasn't a political donation. Police have pulled the bodies of three women from the sea near Brighton Pier. They're working to establish what happened in the early hours of this morning. A man has died after a group of pedestrians was struck by a car in Nottinghamshire. 26-year-old Tyler Fairman was left seriously injured in Arnold on Saturday. Donald Trump has arrived in Beijing, marking the first visit to China by a US leader in nearly a decade. He'll be meeting President Xi Jinping for talks on business and trade. The conflict in Iran is also likely to be on the agenda. Our US correspondent James Matthews says President Trump may ask for China's help in resolving the current stalemate there, but it could cost him.
3: Breaking the deadlock with Tehran is very much in the mutual interest. That will be the message to President Xi. The question will be, how much political capital does Donald Trump have to trade to get the result that he needs?
1: And New York's announced it's cutting the price of a shuttle bus to England's World Cup match with Panama this summer. Transport to New Jersey's MetLife Stadium will cost £15. That's the latest. I'm Ruth McKee. Cut.

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For those who enjoy country, that's the real country, the classic country, on a Saturday night from 8 to the small hours of Sunday morning, we have our Nostalgia Country. That is all the country and western or cowboy songs that were mostly recorded prior to 1976. Hope that you can join us during the Saturday night Nostalgia Country program. And it's now 5:15.

place to dwell. Well, it's down at the end of Lonely Street at Heartbreak Hotel, where I'll be so lonely, baby. I'll be so lonely, I'll be so lonely, I could die.

0: And good morning. 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
1: From Feature Story News in Brussels, I'm William Denslow. US President Donald Trump's arrived in China for talks with the Chinese leader Xi Jinping, centred on the Iran conflict, trade and artificial intelligence. Trump has promised that great things will happen for both countries. Nick Harper reports from Washington.
2: The US president is hoping to do deals with China, getting them to buy more agricultural products and US energy. And he's floated the idea of creating a joint venture, a board of trade, to keep dialogue going between the US and China beyond this summit. But the topic of Iran will be in the background as an ever-present worry for both sides. Ahead of the trip, the US has imposed sanctions on 12 entities and individuals accused of selling Iranian oil to China. And the US warns it could crack down on other Chinese companies as part of its attempts to cut off revenue streams for Tehran. I'm Nick Harper in Washington.
1: The British government has unveiled its legislative agenda for the coming parliamentary session via speech delivered by King Charles. It comes as Prime Minister Keir Starmer faces calls to step aside from dozens of his own MPs after a series of controversies and poor election results last week. Labour peer Baroness Chapman understands the strength of feeling, but says the party has to unite. But former Communities Minister Miatta Fahn-Buller has resigned from government, urging the Prime Minister to go.
3: The big question in the context of huge challenges that the country faces, where we have a mandate for change, does the Prime Minister have the confidence of the country and is he able to deliver the scale and the pace of change that is required? My constituents was clear. The answer to both of those questions was no.
1: India's Prime Minister Narendra Modi is heading to the Middle East and Europe this week in what's being seen as his most high-profile diplomatic trip of the year. He is expected to boost energy ties with the UAE and bolster trade relations with Nordic countries during the five-day trip. Ishan Garg tells us more from New Delhi.
4: Prime Minister Narendra Modi will make a pit stop in the UAE on Friday with eyes on securing long-term energy supplies. It comes amid India's crude oil supply crunch due to the Iran conflict, but analysts say with UAE no longer part of the OPEC, New Delhi could secure cheaper and reliable supply from the Middle Eastern nation. In the Netherlands, critical minerals and semiconductors could be at the top of the agenda, which will be followed by the India-Nordic summit in Oslo. New Delhi is hoping to galvanize trade ties with Nordic nations as it looks to reduce its trade dependence on China and the United States. Ishan Garg, New Delhi.
1: And the European Union is planning to meet with Taliban officials in Brussels to discuss the deportation of some Afghan migrants. The move has been met with strong criticism from human rights groups that argue this will expose them to significant risks. From bureaus worldwide, this is FSN.
0: The weather for today, and that is Thursday, the 14th of May. Fine today with southeasterlies dying out by this evening. 17 degrees with an overnight low of 7, and the sun will set at 25 minutes past 5. And the weather for tomorrow, that is Friday, fine, southeasterlies, 18 degrees with an overnight low of 8. Saturday, a fine day with southeasterlies, 18 degrees with an overnight low of 7. Sunday, fine with southeasterlies, 17 degrees with an overnight low of 7. And Monday, mainly fine, southeasterlies, 17 degrees with an overnight low of 7. And the weather for today, that is Thursday, fine day with southeasterlies, they will die out by this evening. 17 degrees with an overnight low of 7. The current readings for barometric pressure, 1030 millibars and stable. The outside temperature, 9 degrees. We have a humidity of 89% with a light southerly wind. The hottest place in New Zealand currently, Kaitaia, 14 degrees. Coldest, Taramanui, minus 1 degree. Windiest, Mahia, 30 kilometres an hour. And the wettest, Mahia, 0.4 millimetres of rain. And the outside temperature currently for Greater Auckland, 9 degrees.

0: 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My baby starts picking and I'm picking down low. 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
1: And here is the Sky News from London.
2: From the Sky News Centre at 6, Sir Keir Starmer has laid out his government's plans for Parliament despite plots by a member of his own party to oust him. Health Secretary Webb Streeting is understood to be planning to resign tomorrow and trigger a leadership challenge. The Prime Minister insists he'll fight on. Tory leader Kemi Badenoch says the King's speech against a backdrop of turmoil was preposterous.
3: The whole thing is totally illogical. Either Labour MPs agree with this agenda, in which case, why are they trying to get rid of the Prime Minister? Or they don't agree with this agenda, in which case, what on earth are we all doing here?
2: Six people who were on board a cruise ship at the centre of a hantavirus outbreak have been allowed to go home. The UK Health Security Agency says they've left Arrow Park Hospital in Merseyside, but still face 45 days self-isolating. An investigation has been launched into Nigel Farage over a £5 million gift he received from a donor. Christopher Harbone gave him the cash in 2024 before the Reform leader announced he'd stand for Parliament. MPs must register all earnings they've received in the year before election. Speaking last week, Mr Farage said he didn't break any rules.
4: My life's unlivable without protection. It costs many hundred thousand pounds every single year. And you know what? The state will never help me in this country.
5: Why don't you just declare it, though?
4: Because it's not political, it's purely personal, and within the rules, which I read carefully and had lawyers look over, it wasn't needed.
2: The bodies of three women have been pulled from the sea off Brighton Beach. Emergency services say they're not looking for anyone else in the water. TUI says UK summer bookings are down 10%. The travel operator is one of several firms hit by the conflict in the Middle East. And former England wicketkeeper Sarah Taylor has been appointed fielding coach for the men's test series against New Zealand next month. She's the most senior female coach ever in a major England men's team. That's latest. I'm Ruth McKee.
0: The weather for today, and that is Thursday, the 14th of May. Fine today with southeasterlies dying out by this evening. 17 degrees with an overnight low of 7, and the sun will set at 25 minutes past 5. And the weather for tomorrow, that is Friday, fine southeasterlies, 18 degrees with an overnight low of 8. Saturday, a fine day with southeasterlies, 18 degrees with an overnight low of 7. Sunday, fine with southeasterlies, 17 degrees with an overnight low of 7. And Monday, mainly fine, southeasterlies, 17 degrees with an overnight low of 7. And the weather for today, that is Thursday, fine day with southeasterlies, they will die out by this evening. 17 degrees with an overnight low of 7. The current readings for barometric pressure, 1,030 millibars and stable. The outside temperature, 9 degrees. We have a humidity of 89% with a light southerly wind. The hottest place in New Zealand currently, Kaitaia, 14 degrees. Coldest, Tauramanui, minus 1 degree. Windiest, Mahia, 30 kilometres an hour. And the wettest, Mahia, 0.4 millimetres of rain. And the outside temperature currently for Greater Auckland, 9 degrees.

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1: BBC News, I'm John Shea. President Trump has been greeted by hundreds of schoolchildren and the Chinese vice president on his arrival in Beijing for a high-stakes summit. The main business doesn't get underway until Thursday, when Mr. Trump will meet President Xi Jinping. A BBC correspondent says Mr. Trump will be delighted by the pomp and pageantry his hosts are laying on for him, but it's not clear what concessions on trade he'll be able to secure. From Beijing, here's Laura Bicker.
2: When it comes to trade, the US really wants China to buy more American goods. And we think that will happen. More American soybeans, more American beef, and more American planes. You've seen perhaps the entourage coming with Donald Trump. They include the CEO of NVIDIA, the American chip giant, and Elon Musk from Tesla. So you get an idea of what exactly Donald Trump is hoping for. He's hoping that China will open its market to the United States.
1: The international official overseeing the planned reconstruction of Gaza has said that 7 months into the ceasefire, the door to the future of the Palestinian enclave remains closed. The High Representative for Gaza on the so-called Board of Peace, Nikolai Mladenov, was speaking at a news conference in Jerusalem.
3: It is not what the Palestinians were promised, and it is not what they deserve, and it is not giving Israel the security to move forward as the Israeli people also want. Improving the conditions of life in Gaza today is not the same thing as building the conditions for tomorrow.
1: Gaza medics say that at least 830 Palestinians have been killed since the ceasefire took into effect. Israel says 4 of its soldiers have been killed. Gunshots have rung out inside the Philippine Senate, where a standoff is continuing over the extradition of a senator to the International Criminal Court. Senator Ronald De La Rosa is accused of killing dozens of drug users during the former President Rodrigo Duterte's war on drugs. Our Southeast Asia correspondent is Jonathan Head.
4: Armed soldiers were seen entering the Senate building, and shortly afterwards, volleys of shots were heard, setting off a panicked rush for the exits by journalists and staff. The Senate is currently controlled by allies of Mr. Duterte, whose daughter Sara is the vice president. An alliance between the Duterte family and that of current president Bongbong Marcos collapsed 2 years ago, setting off a bitter feud between them. On Monday, the lower house of Congress voted to start impeachment of the vice president, but the Senate has the power to block it.
1: The spokesman for the Iranian military has restated Tehran's plan to maintain control of and profit from the Strait of Hormuz. He said this would generate significant revenue and strengthen Iran's international influence. The blockade of the waterway is one of the stumbling blocks in efforts to reach a deal on ending the war with the US and Israel. World News from the BBC. The health ministry in Lebanon says at least 12 people, including 2 children, have been killed in the latest Israeli strikes in the south of the country. The ministry said the attacks had targeted cars travelling on a coastal motorway despite the ceasefire in Lebanon. Israel's military said it was striking Hezbollah targets. The political future of the British Prime Minister Keir Starmer is again in doubt, with a challenge to his leadership of the governing Labour Party expected imminently. Prime Minister's popularity has been in freefall, and Labour's spectacular implosion in local elections last week has prompted dozens of MPs to call on him to stand down. Sir Keir and his supporters insist there's no appetite for a leadership contest. The Northern Ireland Secretary, Hilary Benn, says a leadership race would not be good for the party or the country.
5: I will be arguing in that eventuality that members should vote for Keir Starmer to be able to carry on. I'm not going to speculate on the outcome of elections. In the end, the voters decide that. He is the right man for the job, and the public will not forgive us. And there's a cost to this. Look at what's happening to borrowing costs because of the uncertainty. This is not good for the economy. It's not good for the constituents we represent, is it?
1: Waymo says it's recalling nearly 4,000 robo-taxis in the US after it identified a software risk that allowed the self-driving vehicles to enter flooded roads at higher speeds. The recall follows an incident in April where an empty vehicle entered a flooded lane in San Antonio, Texas, and was swept into a creek. A court in Germany has told the company that makes Milka chocolate bars that it misled customers by shrinking the size of the product. Consumer group argued that the weight of the Alpine milk bar had been cut, while the packaging wasn't noticeably changed. The US company Mondelez pointed to rising costs and said it had told customers on its website. BBC News.
0: The weather for today, and that is Thursday, the 14th of May. Fine today with southeasterlies dying out by this evening. 17 degrees with an overnight low of 7, and the sun will set at 25 minutes past 5. And the weather for tomorrow, that is Friday, fine southeasterlies, 18 degrees with an overnight low of 8. Saturday, a fine day with southeasterlies, 18 degrees with an overnight low of 7. Sunday, fine with southeasterlies, 17 degrees with an overnight low of 7. And Monday, mainly fine, southeasterlies, 17 degrees with an overnight low of 7. And the weather for today, that is Thursday, fine day with southeasterlies, they will die out by this evening. 17 degrees with an overnight low of 7. The current readings for barometric pressure, 1,030 millibars and stable. The outside temperature, 9 degrees. We have a humidity of 89% with a light southerly wind. The hottest place in New Zealand currently, Kaitaia, 14 degrees. Coldest, Tauramanui, minus 1 degree. Windiest, Mahia, 30 kilometres an hour. And the wettest, Mahia, 0.4 millimetres of rain. And the outside temperature currently for Greater Auckland, 9 degrees. Oh!

the lotto results as drawn last night. Lotto 2, 5, 6, 12, 14, 28, the bonus ball 34. Lotto 2, 5, 6, 12, 14, 28, and the bonus ball 34. Strike as they came out of the barrel, 14, 6, 28, 2. Strike, 14, 6, 28, 2, and the Powerball 6, the priceless lotto. Lotto Division 1, two winners, $500,000 each. Lotto Division 2, 16 winners, $15,500 each. Lotto Division 3, 530 winners, $465 each. Lotto Division 4, $52. Division 5, $26. And Division 6, $22. Powerball. Powerball Division 1, no winners, jackpot. Powerball Division 2, no winners. Powerball Division 3, 45 winners, $1,200 each. Powerball Division 4, $98. Division 5, $48. And Division 6, $40. Strike. Strike 4, no winners, jackpot. Strike 3, 89 winners, $580 each. And Strike 2, $64. That was the lotto results as drawn last night.

my darling missing. You are always on my mind. Wherever you may go, you take a part of me. My love for you is endless. Keep me always in your heart.

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1: One person has died after a truck rolled on a walking track in central Otago yesterday afternoon. Police said the crash on Grover's Hill walking track off Teviot Street in Roxburgh was reported at 3:15. The person died at the scene and the track is now closed while the serious crash unit investigates. The public have been advised to avoid the area. There's been an increased security presence at West Auckland train station after antisocial behaviour involving teenagers. The incident occurred at Sturgis Road train station car park yesterday afternoon. Auckland Transport spokesperson Hayden Rawcliffe confirmed the incident involving a group of young people, some of whom were in school uniform. Carlson Boys High School said it had students who were involved. The school is aware of an incident that occurred yesterday afternoon and is taking the matter very seriously. We're currently working with other schools involved and relevant agencies to establish the fact. For privacy reasons, we're unable to comment on individual students or provide further details at this time. Rawcliffe said AT's train server operator, Auckland One Rail, has placed security at the station as from yesterday. A Fulton Hogan employee has died in a crash while helping with a stranded vehicle on the Waikato Expressway. The company confirmed the employee was killed in a crash on Tuesday at 7 a.m. on State Highway 1 near Tikawhara. Fulton Hogan had been made aware of the tragic incident that occurred on the Waikato worksite earlier on Tuesday morning, where a Fulton Hogan employee was fatally injured when assisting a stranded vehicle. Fulton Hogan says its key focus was to support those affected and provide full assistance to authorities. A spokesperson for NZTA, which contracted the employee, said it was deeply saddened and upset. Our thoughts are with the person's family and friends at this time. Everyone deserves to be able to return home from work safely. The spokesperson said the circumstances of the crash were currently under investigation and was unable to provide any further information at this stage. Former Mana Party leader Honi Haruere has not ruled out standing as Tea Party Maori candidate in the Tea Tide Tokerau, but says will be at his wife's blessing. Haruere, who held the Te Tai Tokerau seat from 2005 to 2014, told the press he had been working to restart party branches, saying there was only one left in the entire electorate. My job was to go around and restart all the branches, get people committed to working for the candidate, to working for the party, he said. He would not confirm or deny whether he planned to seek the candidacy himself, saying the decision rested with the people and with his family. Oh, this is just so funny. You know. Yeah. Old Honi Haruere, hey? Getting back into politics. He's so racist. This just, again, is proof just what a dreadful, dreadful racist organisation Tea Party Māori truly is when it attracts people like this Honi Haruere. I never had a great deal of respect for his mother. Some people did. But I just wonder what, if she was alive, wonder what she would say about her son joining Tea Party Māori. I don't think his mother would be particularly impressed with Tea Party Māori, would she? And here is the Sky News from London.
2: From the Sky News Centre at 7, Sir Keir Starmer's office says he retains full confidence in Wes Streeting as Health Secretary, even though he's plotting to oust the Prime Minister. His allies say he'll step down from the government tomorrow and launch a leadership bid. This all emerged on the day of the King's speech, where His Majesty set out the government's agenda. Lib Dem leader Sir Ed Davey says it's been a surreal day in Parliament.
3: Everyone in this House and everyone in the country know this Prime Minister may soon not be in power, not in place for his own programme, not able to deliver these promises.
2: Six people from the UK who were on board a cruise ship at the centre of a hantavirus outbreak are being allowed to leave their hospital quarantine. Public health officials say they'll be self-isolating at home. Parliament's sleaze watchdog's going to investigate Nigel Farage over a £5 million gift he received from a donor. The Reform leader insists he didn't need to declare the money. The US president has arrived in China for a two-day state visit. The Iran war is likely to be on the agenda when Donald Trump meets President Xi Jinping. The Scottish Premiership trophy could be lifted at Tynecastle tonight if Hearts are crowned champions for the first time since 1960. A win against Falkirk alongside a Celtic loss at Motherwell would see Derek McKinney's men take the title. These Hearts fans are confident their team can make history.
4: Just do it, boys. You've done us proud all season. They've been absolutely fantastic. We've had a great season, we've enjoyed it. It's been entertaining and I thought we've done really well.
5: We're definitely going to win the league, and we've been to every game and 100% this year, and Derek McInnes is a legend.
2: And Manchester City can go back within 2 points of Premier League leaders Arsenal with a win at the Etihad Stadium tonight. If they fail to win, Mikel Arteta's squad can clinch the title in their next game against Burnley. That's the latest. I'm Ruth McKee.
0: That was Mountainside News, where you can get the latest in local, national and international news.
1: The weather for today, and that is Thursday, the 14th of May. Fine today with southeasterlies dying out by this evening. 17 degrees with an overnight low of 7, and the sun will set at 25 minutes past 5. And the weather for tomorrow, that is Friday, fine southeasterlies, 18 degrees with an overnight low of 8. Saturday, a fine day with southeasterlies, 18 degrees with an overnight low of 7. Sunday, fine with southeasterlies, 17 degrees with an overnight low of 7. And Monday, mainly fine, southeasterlies, 17 degrees with an overnight low of 7. And the weather for today, that is Thursday, fine day with southeasterlies, they will die out by this evening. 17 degrees with an overnight low of 7. The current readings for barometric pressure, 1,030 millibars and stable. The outside temperature, 9 degrees. We have a humidity of 89% with a light southerly wind. The hottest place in New Zealand currently, Kaitaia, 14 degrees. Coldest, Taramanui, minus 1 degree. Windiest, Mahia, 30 kilometres an hour, and the wettest, Mahia, 0.4 millimetres of rain. And the outside temperature currently for Greater Auckland, 9 degrees.

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1: It's 7 o'clock. Good morning. I'm Karen McCarthy. Hospitality businesses say the devil will be in the detail of the National Party's promised immigration policy. The party leader, Prime Minister Christopher Luxon, has told a business audience to expect careful immigration policy and has said National will put social cohesion ahead of businesses' profits. Hospitality New Zealand says the sector is reliant on skilled migrants and attracting and maintaining them is already difficult. The association's chief executive, Christy Phillips, hopes National's policy won't affect residency pathways, saying they are integral to long-term workforce stability. And you can hear from the Aged Care Association's Tracy Martin on Morning Report shortly on how the proposal may affect that sector. The Greens say you can't turn off the internet and young people will always find a way to get online. National and Labour are teaming up to back a social media ban for under-16s and a select committee inquiry has recommended a review of legislation to be led by the Education Minister. The Green Party co-leader Chloe Swarbrick has told Parliament a ban is not a solution.
2: We are not going to be able to get rid of social media. We can't turn off the internet. And I think therein lies the point that young people will always find a way to access these things.
1: The proposed social media ban for under-16s has created unusual bedfellows, as both ACT and the Greens are against it. A consumer advocate says the government's proposed bigger fines for businesses misleading shoppers will give the Fair Trading Act some teeth. The government is planning amending the Act to include penalties of up to $5 million for non-compliant businesses. Consumer NZ Chief Executive John Duffy says the current penalties, capped at $600,000, are woefully low. He told Morning Report an example of the lack of deterrence is a previous prosecution of Pack and Save in Auckland's Mangere.
3: They were caught engaging in widespread misleading conduct, pricing errors in their supermarket, misleading discounts, and they got a $78,000 fine. Now, for a large Pack and Save, that's probably a morning's turnover.
1: Mr. Duffy says he's pleased with the proposal. Data shows tradespeople start off earning more on average than university graduates, but then fall behind. The government plans to redirect some funding from the fees-free university program it's scrapping into trades training. Our money correspondent Susan Edmonds has more.
4: Data from the Tertiary Education Commission helps paint a picture of the income prospects for young people. Of those who are under 25 at the beginning of their working life, tradies start off earning more but then fall behind. The exception is licensed tradespeople, such as electricians and plumbers, who match or beat the average degree holder over time. However, there is a lot of variation within degrees, with medicine graduates going straight into the highest paying roles. Pay in the IT sector picks up strongly after 5 years.
1: The political future of the British Prime Minister Keir Starmer is still in doubt, with a challenge to his leadership of the governing Labour Party expected imminently. The Prime Minister's popularity has been in free fall, and Labour's spectacular implosion in elections last week has prompted calls for him to stand down. Mr. Starmer and his supporters say there is no appetite for leadership change, with the Northern Ireland Secretary Hilary Benn saying it will not be good for the party nor the country. President Volodymyr Zelensky says Russia has fired a barrage of at least 800 drones at Ukraine, killing six people. Posting on social media, Mr. Zelensky says it wasn't a coincidence. The attacks had taken place on the day US President Donald Trump arrived in China. In Russia, the authorities are reported to have imposed restrictions on publishing photos and videos showing the aftermath of drone strikes. New Zealand-born composer Mark Smyth has died during a hiking trip over the weekend. His sister has posted on social media saying he collapsed and died suddenly. Mark Smyth, who was based in Los Angeles, is a composer of film and concert music. His score for the Australian horror film The Reef, Stalked, was nominated for awards in the United States and Belgium. That's the news. Now with sport, here's Barry Guy.
5: Olympians Lewis Clairbert, Erica Fairweather and Hazel Owerhand have all gone under the Commonwealth Games qualifying standard in winning their respective events at the National Swimming Champs in Auckland. Clairbert won the 200 medley but was pushed all the way by 17-year-old Ariel Muchirahondo of Rotorua. Dame Lisa Carrington will miss a second canoe sprint World Cup regatta. Dame Lisa, who is pregnant, was advised not to compete last week in Hungary and is not in the K4 crew for this week's regatta in Germany, with Amy Fisher again taking her place. The second ODI between the White Ferns in England and Northampton was abandoned without a ball being bowled because of rain. And Japan head coach Eddie Jones has been suspended for 6 weeks and fined after incidents of verbal abuse directed at local officials during their under-23 tour of Australia last month. It's your sports news.
6: The weather for today, and that is Thursday, the 14th of May. Fine today with southeasterlies dying out by this evening. 17 degrees with an overnight low of 7, and the sun will set at 25 minutes past 5. And the weather for tomorrow, that is Friday, fine, southeasterlies, 18 degrees with an overnight low of 8. Saturday, a fine day with southeasterlies, 18 degrees with an overnight low of 7. Sunday, fine with southeasterlies, 17 degrees with an overnight low of 7. And Monday, mainly fine, southeasterlies, 17 degrees with an overnight low of 7. And the weather for today, that is Thursday, fine day with southeasterlies, they will die out by this evening. 17 degrees with an overnight low of 7. The current readings for barometric pressure, 1,030 millibars and stable. The outside temperature, 9 degrees. We have a humidity of 89% with a light southerly wind. The hottest place in New Zealand currently, Kaitaia, 14 degrees. Coldest, Taramanui, minus 1 degree. Windiest, Mahia, 30 kilometres an hour. And the wettest, Mahia, 0.4 millimetres of rain. And the outside temperature currently for Greater Auckland, 9 degrees. Oh!

the lotto results as drawn last night. 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Strike, 14, 6, 28, 2, and the Powerball 6, the priceless lotto. 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And Division 6, $40. Strike. Strike 4, no winners, jackpot. Strike 3, 89 winners, $580 each. And Strike 2, $64. That was the lotto results as drawn last night.

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2: A Christchurch man has been sentenced to 4 months home detention after illegally taking 486 parwa from a marine reserve near Kaikoura with the intention of selling it. Bruzoni Tatare, 48, was sentenced in the Hamilton District Court on Monday following a prosecution by the Ministry for Primary Industries, that's the MPI. Fisheries New Zealand Regional Manager South, that's Gary J, said Tata and his son Boyan, 28, took the power from Hikarangi Marine Reserve, where taking shellfish is absolutely prohibited. A fishery officer on patrol saw the two men hiding a sack containing the power behind a concrete barrier. Police and Fisheries New Zealand later stopped the vehicle Tata was in and recovered the power. Jay said Tata and his son had stolen the power, 159, which were undersized, with the intention of illegally selling them. There's been an increased security presence at West Auckland train station after antisocial behaviour involving teenagers. The incident occurred at Sturgis Road train station car park yesterday afternoon. Auckland Transport spokesperson Hayden Rawcliffe confirmed the incident involving a group of young people, some of whom were in school uniform. Carlson Boys High School said it had students who were involved. The school is aware of an incident that occurred yesterday afternoon and is taking the matter very seriously. We're currently working with other schools involved and relevant agencies to establish the fact. For privacy reasons, we're unable to comment on individual students or provide further details at this time. Rawcliffe said AT's train server operator, Auckland One Rail, has placed security at the station as from yesterday. A person was killed in the Bay of Plenty last evening down by Te Puke. A person has died and two others have been seriously injured in the crash on the Te Puke Highway. The two-vehicle crash happened between Bell Road and Poplar Lane about 7:15 last evening. The road is open. Inquiries into the crash are ongoing. Two men face serious violent charges after an alleged road rage attack at a Hamilton intersection. Hamilton CIB Detective Shane Tuhu said the officers attended the incident at the intersection of Massey and Coromoco Streets in Frankton about 9 a.m. on February the 27th. Police conducted inquiries and established that the assault appeared to be a road rage incident which started on Higgins Road and made its way to the intersection where the assault actually occurred and that involved the two offenders. The men fled the scene in a car, leaving the victim in a serious condition. He was taken to hospital by ambulance for treatment. Detective Shane Toohey confirmed a 20-year-old was arrested last week and appeared in the Hamilton District Court last Friday, charged with wounding with intent to cause grievous bodily harm. He is due to reappear on May the 29th. Toohey said they arrested a second man aged 23 yesterday and he was due to face the same charges in the Hamilton District Court today.
0: And here is the Sky News from London.
3: From the Sky News Centre at 8. Sir Keir Starmer appeared to ignore jokes over his leadership in the Commons earlier, despite the turmoil surrounding his position. It's understood the Health Secretary, Wes Streeting's, poised to resign from the government and launch a bid to oust the Prime Minister. Speaking in Parliament, Mr Starmer chose to focus on Labour's future following the King's speech.
4: We will not simply slump back to the old ways, because this King's speech gives us the strength we need, the economic security, energy security and national security to control our future in a chaotic world.
3: Six people who have been in isolation in hospitals since returning from a virus-stricken cruise ship are being allowed to go home. They'll now self-isolate. The bodies of three women have been pulled from the sea near Brighton Pier. Police are investigating what happened in the early hours of this morning. Donald Trump has arrived in Beijing, marking the first visit to China by a US leader in nearly a decade. He'll be meeting President Xi Jinping, and the conflict in Iran is likely to be on the agenda. Our US correspondent, James Matthews, says President Trump may ask for China's help in resolving the current stalemate there.
5: Breaking the deadlock with Tehran is very much in the mutual interest. That will be the message to President Xi. The question will be, how much political capital does Donald Trump have to trade to get the result that he needs?
3: A drug counsellor who delivered the ketamine that killed Friends star Matthew Perry has been jailed for 2 years. 56-year-old Eric Fleming's the fourth defendant to be sentenced in connection with the actor's death. The Scottish Premiership title could be decided within the next couple of hours. Hearts will be crowned champions if they beat Falkirk and Celtic lose at Motherwell. Meanwhile, Manchester City need a win over Crystal Palace to keep their Premier League title race alive. That's the latest. I'm Ruth McKee.
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2: Weather for today, and that is Thursday, the 14th of May. Fine today with southeasterlies dying out by this evening. 17 degrees with an overnight low of 7, and the sun will set at 25 minutes past 5. And the weather for tomorrow, that is Friday, fine southeasterlies, 18 degrees with an overnight low of 8. Saturday, a fine day with southeasterlies, 18 degrees with an overnight low of 7. Sunday, fine with southeasterlies, 17 degrees with an overnight low of 7. And Monday, mainly fine, southeasterlies, 17 degrees with an overnight low of 7. And the weather for today, that is Thursday, fine day with southeasterlies, they will die out by this evening. 17 degrees with an overnight low of 7. The current readings for barometric pressure, 1,030 millibars and stable. The outside temperature, 9 degrees. We have a humidity of 89% with a light southerly wind. The hottest place in New Zealand currently, Kaitaia, 14 degrees. Coldest, Taramanui, minus 1 degree. Windiest, Mahia, 30 kilometres an hour, and the wettest, Mahia, 0.4 millimetres of rain. And the outside temperature currently for Greater Auckland, 9 degrees.

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1: From Feature Story News in Washington, I'm Tony Waterman. U.S. President Donald Trump has arrived in Beijing for talks with Chinese President Xi Jinping as the two leaders look to ease months of tense trade relations. A tariff truce is expected to be extended following discussions this week. FSN's Nick Harper reports from Washington.
2: Donald Trump will be hoping for some big wins over the course of the next 36 hours. Deal-making on trade, pushing China to buy more U.S. energy and agricultural products, and trying to get China to release more of its rare earth minerals. But Trump arrives in Beijing bogged down by a war in Iran, a war that is still not over, and a war that he might need China's influence over Iran to help end. He does at least come with some leverage, advanced semiconductors from companies like Nvidia. The US has placed some export curbs on those that China is hoping the US will ease. I'm Nick Harper in Washington.
1: The U.S. military is considering officially renaming the war with Iran Operation Sledgehammer, according to reporting by NBC News. It cites U.S. officials who say the name change could come if the current ceasefire collapses and President Donald Trump decides to start major combat operations again. FSN's Kate Fisher reports.
3: Reports of this potential name change suggest that the Trump administration is seriously considering resuming its military action against Iran. It would also help the president to argue that the 60-day time limit on combat operations without congressional approval has restarted. Epic Fury's offensive was paused after 40 days of fighting. At the time, the administration informed Congress that hostilities with Iran had terminated, but the Pentagon has continued to describe the conflict as Operation Epic Fury.
1: South Carolina's top court has overturned Alex Murdaugh's double murder conviction. The disgraced lawyer was convicted in 2023 of murdering his wife Maggie and their 22-year-old son Paul in a case that captivated the nation. In a unanimous opinion, the South Carolina justices said Murdaugh was denied his right to a fair trial because a county court clerk had influenced jurors. They accused Rebecca Hills of placing her fingers on the scales of justice after jurors testified that she suggested they not trust Murdaugh's testimony. State prosecutors had tried to argue that there was no evidence the comments changed the outcome of the trial. The top court has ordered a retrial, and Murdaugh will remain in jail until that happens, after pleading guilty to embezzling millions of dollars from his law firm. He maintains his innocence in the deaths of his wife and son. From bureaus worldwide, this is FSN.
0: The weather for today, and that is Thursday, the 14th of May. Fine today with southeasterlies dying out by this evening. 17 degrees with an overnight low of 7, and the sun will set at 25 minutes past 5. And the weather for tomorrow, that is Friday, fine southeasterlies, 18 degrees with an overnight low of 8. Saturday, a fine day with southeasterlies, 18 degrees with an overnight low of 7. Sunday, fine with southeasterlies, 17 degrees with an overnight low of 7. And Monday, mainly fine, southeasterlies, 17 degrees with an overnight low of 7. And the weather for today, that is Thursday, fine day with southeasterlies, they will die out by this evening. 17 degrees with an overnight low of 7. The current readings, the barometric pressure, 1,030 millibars and stable. The outside temperature, 9 degrees. We have a humidity of 89% with a light southerly wind. The hottest place in New Zealand currently, Kaitaia, 14 degrees. Coldest, Taramanui, minus 1 degree. Windiest, Mahia, 30 kilometres an hour, and the wettest, Mahia, 0.4 millimetres of rain. And the outside temperature currently for Greater Auckland, 9 degrees. Oh!

0: the lotto results as drawn last night. Lotto 2, 5, 6, 12, 14, 28, the bonus ball 34. Lotto 2, 5, 6, 12, 14, 28, and the bonus ball 34. Strike, strike as they came out of the barrel, 14, 6, 28, 2. Strike, 14, 6, 28, 2, and the Powerball 6, the priceless lotto. Lotto Division 1, 2 winners, $500,000 each. Lotto Division 2, 16 winners, $15,500 each. Lotto Division 3, 530 winners, $465 each. Lotto Division 4, $52. Division 5, $26. And Division 6, $22. 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And Division 6, $40. 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Strike 4, no winners, jackpot. Strike 3, 89 winners, $580 each. And Strike 2, $64.
1: That was the lotto results as drawn last night.

Acupuncture is the ancient Chinese art of healing. It releases endorphins from the brain, which makes it particularly effective in the treatment of pain. Many conditions can be successfully treated by acupuncture, including asthma, arthritic pain, sinusitis, allergies, insomnia, weight loss, sports injuries, headaches, and migraines. Ivan Pivak has been practicing acupuncture since 1974, and his success and experience in this field has been recognized with a Lifetime Achievement Award from the health industry. So if you're seeking relief from pain or chronic illness, contact experienced acupuncturist Ivan Pivak on 836 3220 or check out his website ivanpivak.co.nz. Ivan Pivak practices acupuncture from his rooms in Glendene, and he can be contacted on 836 3220.

New Zealand First is coming to West Auckland. Yes. New Zealand First is on a mission to fight for the ordinary hardworking Kiwis who just want a country they are proud of, a country that provides opportunity for you and your families, a country that gives you hope for a better future. Join Right Honourable Winston Peters as he tours the country at a public meeting at 2 p.m, Sunday, the 17th of May at the Trusts Arena. New Zealand First public meeting coming to West Auckland. This Sunday, the 17th of May, 2 p.m. at the Trusts Arena. 65 Central Park Drive, Henderson.

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1: Raffles have been a popular way to fundraise, but some of them may not be legal here in New Zealand. A Christchurch company director was due to be sentenced this month for running the largest ever illegal lottery in New Zealand, highlighting what some say was a lack of knowledge around the legality of running raffles. The lottery, which generated over $11 million in revenue, was highlighted by the Department of Internal Affairs as a stark warning to anyone involved in running an illegal lottery of any scale. However, community leaders say small-scale raffles run by families to cover essential expenses should be seen in a different context. Lara Dolan, the CEO of Mangere Budgeting Services Trust, said while she hadn't seen many clients who run or participate in raffles, she had noticed families running it in her South Auckland communities to cover essential travel. Because they don't have enough saving, and it's also cultural for people that in their cultures they must attend family events such as weddings and funerals. Yet, it was only about 2 months ago, I was talking to a Samoan guy, a lovely family, and they live in Australia. They live north of Sydney. And he said he lives there. He said he loves it. He just loves living in Australia. He's doing very, very well. But he said the main reason why is that he said he's just a little bit out of arm's reach away from this constant requirement of giving money to different families and to different things and having to attend certain families. He said over in Australia, he can live his life normal, like a normal person. And he was dead serious. He was just so pleased to be removed from this so-called, well, some people refer to it as culturally correct, by just making money and giving money and always going to a wedding, even though you dislike them. A correction staffer quit while being investigated over allegations of a relationship with an inmate that they had already assessed for parole. The Christchurch Warren Prison inmate had been granted parole when the allegations came to light, but had not yet been released from prison. Her parole was then revoked and a new assessment was carried out by a staffer outside of the region. She was eventually released. In response to questions from Radio News, Corrections Deputy Commissioner of Women's Prisons, that is Kim Grierson, confirmed a staff member raised concerns to a manager in December 2025 after hearing allegations a prisoner and another staff member were in an appropriate relationship. As soon as Corrections became aware of this, we commenced an employment process. The staff member resigned before the process could be completed. They were not at work while the investigation was underway. Grierson said the staff had prepared the prisoner's parole assessment report. She was granted parole at the time. We notified the New Zealand Parole Board immediately about the alleged relationship, and her parole was revoked. The woman had not yet been released from prison. A new parole assessment report was then carried out by a different case manager from outside the region due to concerns of conflict of interest. A report overall made the same assessments as the original, but it was important to ensure the report was fair and impartial by getting it redone. Ingrid Horrocks has won the major prize at the Ockham New Zealand Book Awards for her fiction debut, All Her Lives. Wellington essayist Ingrid Horrocks has won the major prize at the Ockham New Zealand Book Awards for her fiction debut. The collection, which follows nine different women across nine different life stages, has won the $65,000 Jan Medicott Acorn Prize, announced at a ceremony in Auckland last night. And the good news about it is that dreadful thing called a Dern. Her book came just in as a non-fiction award winner under just general non-fiction. People seem to be waking up to her now, and you're like, it looks as though the judges may have woken up to her as well. What an awful person she truly is. She wouldn't come over for this award because she said she had something else in Australia, where she now lives, of course. She wouldn't. She hasn't got the guts to come back to New Zealand. She really hasn't, because wherever she went, her life would not be made particularly pleasant, with probably heckles and people abusing her, and quite rightly so. What a dreadful person she truly is. And anyone who votes for Labour, well, they're just courting the same sort of nonsense, because everyone sitting there in that on those Labour front benches, in the opposition front benches, each and every one of them has been contaminated by that dreadful woman, that dreadful Ardern woman, and Willie Jackson. A former priest who sexually abused four boys at St. Bede's College more than 20 years ago has been jailed for 7 years and 8 months. It comes as his victims have told a court of the impact of his offending. It was a violation of a child, of trust, of innocence, and of dignity. It changed the course of my life in ways I'm still only discovering, one of the victims says. It's revealed that former St. Bede College priest Rowan Donohue had admitted sexually abusing four boys at the school between 1996 and 2000. And here is the Sky News from London.
2: From the Sky News Centre at 9. Sir Keir Starmer's future as Prime Minister seems to be facing its biggest threat, as it's understood the Health Secretary is plotting to oust him. Allies of Wes Streeting say he plans to make his move against the PM as soon as tomorrow. Transport Secretary Heidi Alexander says she wants Labour to be an effective team.
3: There's no leadership challenge at the moment. There are some basic facts of the matter, where if you look at the number of members of Parliament who have come out and publicly supported him, that's larger than the number of people who said that they have had concern.
2: Six people from the UK who were on the cruise at the centre of a hantavirus outbreak have been discharged from hospital quarantine. They'll now be self-isolating at home. Nigel Farage is facing an investigation from Parliament's sleaze watchdog after a billionaire donor gifted him £5 million. The Reform UK leader says it wasn't a political donation, so he didn't need to declare it. In sport, Hearts are leading Falkirk 2-0 as they try and win their first Scottish title since 1960. They would need Celtic to lose at Motherwell to wrap up the trophy tonight, but it's 1-1 at Fir Park. Manchester City are looking to boost their Premier League title hopes. They're hosting Crystal Palace at the Etihad Stadium, and Peter Smith is there.
4: And City lead 2-0 and are keeping the heat on leaders Arsenal without having to excel. Palace have made a contest of it, but City burst into life with a well-taken opening goal from Antoine Semenyo, followed by a second clinical strike from Omar Mamouche, both after the cleverest of assists from Phil Foden. It's City 2, Palace 0.
2: And one of the stars of Ted Lasso has signed a professional contract with a team in the US, El Paso Locomotive. Christo Fernandez played AFC Richmond striker Danny Rojas in the hit Apple TV comedy series. That's the latest. I'm Ruth McKee.
0: That was Mountainside News, where you can get the latest in local, national and international news.
1: The weather for today, and that is Thursday, the 14th of May. Fine today with southeasterlies dying out by this evening. 17 degrees with an overnight low of 7, and the sun will set at 25 minutes past 5. And the weather for tomorrow, that is Friday, fine southeasterlies, 18 degrees with an overnight low of 8. Saturday, a fine day with southeasterlies, 18 degrees with an overnight low of 7. Sunday, fine with southeasterlies, 17 degrees with an overnight low of 7. And Monday, mainly fine, southeasterlies, 17 degrees with an overnight low of 7. And the weather for today, that is Thursday, fine day with southeasterlies, they will die out by this evening. 17 degrees with an overnight low of 7.

0: You're listening to Mountainside FM, Tamaki's very own radio station. 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
1: In broadcasting circles, Mountainside FM is known as the black sheep broadcaster. And I have no problem with that, because the black sheep is sometimes the only one telling the truth. New Zealand academics and engineers, including John Rain, Michael Kelly and Brian Leyland, say the countries, this is New Zealand, should abandon its net zero 2050 target. They argue the policy is built on alarmist rhetoric, unrealistic assumptions and impossible engineering demands. Climate change alarmism has become a quasi-religion, they write, claiming many scientists have moved to a rigid belief rather than continuing to question the science and to constantly check the latest evidence. They further note that nothing New Zealand does or can do will reduce GHG emissions, and what we do cannot possibly have any measurable effect on global temperatures. They assert that this alone makes net zero 2050 absolutely unnecessary for this country, New Zealand. They also link high renewable policies to crippling high consumer electricity prices and our job opportunities that have been lost due to our deindustrialisation. I wonder what took these so-called experts so long to come to their conclusion. Many of us have seen this rot for many years. We were warning our listeners on this radio station of this con job 15 years ago. And yes, Mr. Luxon, we have read many books by highly qualified persons. It's a pity that you had not read such papers, as you would have never supported that crazy idea of an electric aeroplane.

0: When you purchase a new sewing machine or attachment, you would expect to be given some tutorial time to help you understand the many features and benefits of your new appliance. However, it seems that this practical help is no longer forthcoming from most sewing machine retailers. 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That's 09537 0348.
1: And it's now 20 to 10.

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0: It is now time for Listener's Corner, where we once again look at the good, the bad, and the ugly issues brought to our attention by our listeners. There are always plenty of ugly and bad issues, but please advise us also of the good happenings around our region. We wish to recognise those groups and individuals who help and assist others.
1: Millions of ordinary voters have had enough. Increasingly worldwide, as well as in New Zealand, looking for parties that will return us to the kinds of policies which built strong societies and offer widespread opportunity. Which raises another obvious question. If so many people are rejecting progressive politics, why are they not simply returning to the traditional parties of the right? Because in many countries, those parties have also moved leftward, real leftward. That's the political realignment now taking shape across much of the Western world. Parties once considered centre-right increasingly defend institutions, bureaucracies and social frameworks that many traditional voters feel no longer serve them. Large number of working and middle-class voters are not necessarily demanding radical policies. In many cases, they're just asking for the good old fundamentals. Affordable housing, reliable energy, safer streets, controlled immigration, stronger national identity, merit over ideology, economic opportunity tied to work and enterprise, less cultural lecturing from the so-called elites. The frustration grows when conservative parties campaign on those themes, then govern as cautious managers of an existing progressive consensus. That creates the impression that voters are being offered two versions of the same political direction, one faster and one slower. This helps explain the rise of figures and parties such as Nigel Farage in the UK, Donald Trump, Winston Peters in New Zealand and Giorgia Meloni of Italy, and parties like Reform UK or New Zealand First, or Australians First Nation. Their support often comes less from ideological extremism and more from voters believing the mainstream parties stopped representing them and their concerns years ago. What the voters are looking for: governments that enforce borders and laws consistently, institutions that prioritise competence over ideology, freer debate without social punishment, lower bureaucracy and more personal responsibility, stronger civic identity and shared culture. Those goals can exist within democratic systems without requiring extremism. Historically, periods of political overreach are often followed by correction phases. The key challenge is whether the correction remains constitutional and democratic, or whether anger pushes movements into intolerance, suppression, or personality-driven politics. Once politics become entirely tribal, countries can spend decades trapped in a cycle of retaliation. That tension is visible across many democracies right now, including New Zealand, United Kingdom, United States and parts of Europe. Voters are clearly demanding change, but there is still a major argument over how far that change should go and what returning traditional values actually means in practice. The voting public, firstly, must realise voting for either of the current two major political parties, in our case National, which is now so far left they should be called the New Labour Party, and the Labour Party itself that once represented the workers, now seems to only represent the welfare system. The voting choice is obvious to any person that is honest with their political overview. But so many New Zealand voters, unfortunately, live in hope of a miracle.
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1: A proposal to run a floating sauna in a popular town, our reserve, has gone up in steam in the face of public backlash. The plan was for people to sweat it out on a floating pontoon on Lake Henry with the option to finish with a cold plunge. Floating Sauna Limited first applied for a license to occupy in Ivan Wilson Park under the Reserve Act back in 2024. It was granted resource consent in February. The Southland District Council spent hours discussing the many concerns residents raised at a meeting on Wednesday. In the busy tourist town of Tiana, Diana Zadarovic said that Ivan Wilson Park was a welcome patch of tranquility. "We really appreciate to have one space in town that is not commercialised and that is not predominantly for tourism," she said. She and others have been fighting to keep the floating sauna from setting up shop on the lake at its heart. "It's just a place you can go and just walk and have quiet and have peace, and it's just incredible. There's this little lake in the middle that's like the jewel itself." The company application said the saunas would create a new way to appreciate the park without compromising the enjoyment of the wider reserve, and it would provide a year-round opportunity for residents and visitors to provide for their health and well-being. One person has died after a truck rolled on a walking track in central Otago yesterday afternoon. Police said the crash on Grover's Hill walking track off Teviot Street in Roxburgh was reported at 3:15. The person died at the scene and the track is now closed while the serious crash unit investigates. The public have been advised to avoid the area. A Fulton Hogan employee has died in a crash while helping with stranded vehicle on the Waikato Expressway. The company confirmed the employee was killed in a crash on Tuesday at 7 a.m. on State Highway 1 near Tikawhara. Fulton Hogan had been made aware of the tragic incident that occurred on the Waikato worksite earlier on Tuesday morning, where a Fulton Hogan employee was fatally injured when assisting a stranded vehicle. Fulton Hogan says its key focus was to support those affected and provide full assistance to authorities. A spokesperson for NZTA, which contracted the employee, said it was deeply saddened and upset. "Our thoughts are with the person's family and friends at this time. Everyone deserves to be able to return home from work safely." The spokesperson said the circumstances of the crash were currently under investigation and was unable to provide any further information at this stage. Former Mana Party leader Honi Haruere has not ruled out standing as Tea Party Maori candidate in the Tea Tai Tokerau, but says will be at his wife's blessing. Haruere, who held the Tea Tai Tokerau seat from 2005 to 2014, told the press he had been working to restart party branches, saying there was only one left in the entire electorate. "My job was to go around and restart all the branches, get people committed to working for the candidate, to working for the party," he said. He would not confirm or deny whether he planned to seek the candidacy himself, saying the decision rested with the people and with his family. Oh, this is just so funny. You know. Yeah. Old Honi Haruere, hey? Getting back into politics. He's so racist. This just, again, is proof just what a dreadful, dreadful racist organisation Tea Party Māori truly is when it attracts people like this Honi Haruere. I never had a great deal of respect for his mother. Some people did. But I just wonder what, if she was alive, wonder what she would say about her son joining Tea Party Maori. I don't think his mother would be particularly impressed with Tea Party Maori, would she? A Christchurch man has been sentenced to 4 months home detention after illegally taking 486 power from a marine reserve near Kaikoura with the intention of selling it. Bruzoni Tatare, 48, was sentenced in the Hamilton District Court on Monday following a prosecution by the Ministry for Primary Industries, that's the MPI. Fisheries New Zealand Regional Manager South, that's Gary J, said Tata and his son Boyan, 28, took the power from Hikarangi Marine Reserve, where taking shellfish is absolutely prohibited. A fishery officer on patrol saw the two men hiding a sack containing the power behind a concrete barrier. Police and Fisheries New Zealand later stopped the vehicle Tata was in and recovered the power. Jay said Tata and his son had stolen the power, 159, which were undersized, with the intention of illegally selling them. There's been an increased security presence at West Auckland train station after antisocial behaviour involving teenagers. The incident occurred at Sturgis Road train station car park yesterday afternoon. Auckland Transport spokesperson Hayden Rawcliffe confirmed the incident involving a group of young people, some of whom were in school uniform. Carlson Boys High School said it had students who were involved. The school is aware of an incident that occurred yesterday afternoon and is taking the matter very seriously. We're currently working with other schools involved and relevant agencies to establish the fact. For privacy reasons, we're unable to comment on individual students or provide further details at this time. Rawcliffe said AT's train server operator, Auckland One Rail, has placed security at the station as from yesterday.
0: And here is the Sky News from London.
2: From the Sky News Centre at 10. Sir Keir Starmer has laid out his government's plans in Parliament, despite plots by members of his party to oust him. Health Secretary Wes Streeting is understood to be planning to resign tomorrow and trigger a leadership election. The Prime Minister insists he'll fight on and try to laugh off plots in the Commons. Tory leader Kemi Badenoch says the King's speech against a backdrop of turmoil was preposterous.
3: The whole thing is totally illogical. Either Labour MPs agree with this agenda, in which case, why are they trying to get rid of the Prime Minister, or they don't agree with this agenda, in which case, what on earth are we all doing here?
2: Health officials say the first six people from a hantavirus-hit cruise ship are being allowed to leave their isolation at a Merseyside hospital. The UK HSA says they'll complete their 45-day isolation period at home. Police have recovered the bodies of three women from the sea near Brighton Pier. They're working to establish what happened in the early hours of this morning. Nigel Farage is facing an investigation by the Common Pleas watchdog over a £5 million gift. The Reform leader claims he didn't have to declare the cash from a crypto billionaire because it wasn't a political donation. Donald Trump could use his state visit to China to urge President Xi Jinping to put pressure on Iran. The US president's arrived in Beijing alongside business bosses. The Scottish Premiership title race will go down to the final day after a late drama at Fir Park. Celtic scored a last-minute penalty to beat Motherwell 3-2.
4: Kelechi Iheanacho up against Callum Ward to cut the gap between Celtic and Hearts as we head towards the final day. How is your nerve? Kelechi Iheanacho!
2: Hearts beat Falkirk 3-0 at Tynecastle, so they have a one-point lead at the top before they play each other on Saturday. And Manchester City boosted their Premier League title hopes with a comfortable 3-0 victory against Crystal Palace. They are 2 points behind leaders Arsenal with two games left to play. That's the latest. I'm Stevie Shillinglaw.
0: That was Mountainside News, where you can get the latest in local, national and international news.
1: The weather for today, and that is Thursday, the 14th of May. Fine today with southeasterlies dying out by this evening. 17 degrees with an overnight low of 7, and the sun will set at 25 minutes past 5. And the weather for tomorrow, that is Friday, fine southeasterlies, 18 degrees with an overnight low of 8. Saturday, A fine day with southeasterlies, 18 degrees with an overnight low of 7. Sunday, fine with southeasterlies, 17 degrees with an overnight low of 7. And Monday, mainly fine, southeasterlies, 17 degrees with an overnight low of 7. And the weather for today, that is Thursday, fine day with southeasterlies, they will die out by this evening. 17 degrees with an overnight low of 7.

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That's the sound of Jerry Guthrie, an Irish country music artist. Jerry lives in Ballina in Mayo in Ireland, and he is certainly highly respected for his ability and certainly of his love of country music. He has recently turned 40, and he says that his recording life is very, very busy, as well as the entertainment side of making records. So here is Jerry Guthrie, the Irish singer, the Irish country singer, which we do play quite regularly on Mountainside.

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0: Raffles have been a popular way to fundraise, but some of them may not be legal here in New Zealand. A Christchurch company director was due to be sentenced this month for running the largest ever illegal lottery in New Zealand, highlighting what some say was a lack of knowledge around the legality of running raffles. The lottery, which generated over $11 million in revenue, was highlighted by the Department of Internal Affairs as a stark warning to anyone involved in running an illegal lottery of any scale. However, community leaders say small-scale raffles run by families to cover essential expenses should be seen in a different context. Lara Dolan, the CEO of Mangere Budgeting Service Trust, said while she hadn't seen many clients who run or participate in raffles, she had noticed families running it in her South Auckland communities to cover essential travel. Because they don't have enough saving, and it's also cultural for people that in their cultures they must attend family events such as weddings and funerals. Yet, it was only about 2 months ago, I was talking to a Samoan guy, a lovely family, and they live in Australia. They live north of Sydney. And he said he lives there. He said he loves it. He just loves living in Australia. He's doing very, very well. But he said the main reason why is that he said he's just a little bit out of arm's reach away from this constant requirement of giving money to different families and to different things and having to attend certain families. He said over in Australia, he can live his life normal, like a normal person. And he was dead serious. He was just so pleased to be removed from this so-called, well, some people refer to it as culturally correct, by just making money and giving money and always going to a wedding, even though you dislike them. A former priest who sexually abused four boys at St. Bede's College more than 20 years ago has been jailed for 7 years and 8 months. It comes as his victims have told a court of the impact of his offending. It was a violation of a child, of trust, of innocence, and of dignity. It changed the course of my life in ways I'm still only discovering, one of the victims says. It's revealed that former St. Bede College priest Rowan Donohue had admitted sexually abusing four boys at the school between 1996 and 2000. A well-known Wellington landlord who owns numerous properties has pleaded guilty to multiple charges of making and publishing intimate recordings. Matthew Ryan appeared in the Wellington District Court on Wednesday wearing a moon boot and using a walking frame. He did enter a guilty plea to two counts, each making intimate visual recordings and publishing an intimate visual recording. Ryan was entered not guilty pleas to a number of other charges, which include threatening to kill and strangulation. His trial is expected late this year or early 2027. Ryan is known for being a property owner. He has over 100 properties in the Wellington area and has regularly spoken to the media about housing market and property investment. DCM, that's an organisation supporting homeless people in Wellington, has praised him for leasing some homes for community housing. In 2018, Ryan was involved in a tenancy tribunal case when a foreign diplomat avoided paying her landlords, Ryan and Rebecca van der Bos, more than $20,000 she owed due to diplomatic immunity. Ingrid Horrocks has won the major prize at the Ockham New Zealand Book Awards for her fiction debut, All Her Lives. Wellington essayist Ingrid Horrocks has won the major prize at the Ockham New Zealand Book Awards for her fiction debut. The collection, which follows nine different women across nine different life stages, has won the $65,000 Jan Medicott Acorn Prize, announced at a ceremony in Auckland last night. And the good news about it is that dreadful thing called Adern. Her book came just in as a non-fiction award winner under just general non-fiction. People seem to be waking up to her now, and you're at this and it looks as though the judges may have woken up to her as well. What an awful person she truly is. She wouldn't come over for this award because she said she had something else in Australia, where she now lives, of course. She wouldn't. She hasn't got the guts to come back to New Zealand. She really hasn't, because wherever she went, her life would not be made particularly pleasant, with probably heckles and people abusing her, and quite rightly so. What a dreadful person she truly is. And anyone who votes for Labour, well, they're just courting the same sort of nonsense, because everyone sitting there in that on those Labour front benches, in the opposition front benches, each and every one of them has been contaminated by that dreadful woman, that dreadful Ardern woman, and Willie Jackson. A proposal to run a floating sauna in a popular town, our reserve, has gone up in steam in the face of public backlash. The plan was for people to sweat it out on a floating pontoon on Lake Henry with the option to finish with a cold plunge. Floating Sauna Limited first applied for a licence to occupy in Yvonne Wilson Park under the Reserve Act back in 2024. It was granted resource consent in February. The Southland District Council spent hours discussing the many concerns residents raised at a meeting on Wednesday. In the busy tourist town of Te Anau, Diana Zadarevic said that Yvonne Wilson Park was a welcome patch of tranquility. "We really appreciate to have one space in town that is not commercialised and that is not predominantly for tourism," she said. She and others have been fighting to keep the floating sauna from setting up shop on the lake at its heart. "It's just a place you can go and just walk and have quiet and have peace. And it's just incredible. There's this little lake in the middle that's like the jewel itself." The company application said the saunas would create a new way to appreciate the park without compromising the enjoyment of the wider reserve, and it would provide a year-round opportunity for residents and visitors to provide for their health and well-being. And here is the Sky News from London.
2: From the Sky News Centre at 11. Sir Keir Starmer's spent the evening meeting ministers ahead of an expected challenge to his leadership tomorrow, where streeting supporters say he'll launch a bid to oust the Prime Minister. It's been a bizarre day, with the turmoil overshadowing the state opening of Parliament, while Jonathan Brash became the first Labour MP to call for Sir Keir Starmer to step down on the floor of the Commons.
3: "People are desperate for hope. And for however difficult it may be for many on these benches to admit, it is now clear to me that this Prime Minister can no longer provide that hope."
2: Six people from the UK who were on the cruise at the centre of a hantavirus outbreak have been discharged from hospital quarantine. They'll now be self-isolating at home. Nigel Farage is facing a sleaze watchdog investigation over a £5 million gift from a crypto billionaire. The Reform leader's insisting the case wasn't a political donation, so didn't need to be declared. The bodies of three women have been pulled from the sea near Brighton Pier. Police say they're studying CCTV as they try to work out what happened in the early hours of this morning. Now to sport, and Hearts know they will win the Scottish title for the first time since 1960 if they avoid defeat against Celtic on Saturday. They ease to a comfortable 3-0 win over Falkirk at Tynecastle. Midfielder Blair Spittle says it was important they kept themselves top of the table.
4: "Yeah, I think that's kind of been the mindset throughout. Just make sure we do our job and expect Celtic to win. So, you know, we've managed to do our job tonight. It's still in our hands. We know what we need to do on Saturday. So, the important thing is recovery now and make sure we're ready for what will be a huge game on Saturday."
2: Celtic scored a controversial late penalty as they beat Motherwell 3-2 to keep their title hopes alive. They must win on Saturday to lift the trophy. And Manchester City boosted their Premier League title hopes. That was with a comfortable 3-0 victory against Crystal Palace. City are just 2 points behind the leaders Arsenal, with 2 games left to play. That's the latest. I'm Stevie Shillinglaw.
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0: And the weather for tomorrow, that is Friday, fine southeasterlies, 18 degrees with an overnight low of 8. Saturday, a fine day with southeasterlies, 18 degrees with an overnight low of 7. Sunday, fine with southeasterlies, 17 degrees with an overnight low of 7. And Monday, mainly fine, southeasterlies, 17 degrees with an overnight low of 7. And the weather for today, that is Thursday, fine day with southeasterlies, they will die out by this evening. 17 degrees with an overnight low of 7.

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New Zealand First is coming to West Auckland. Yes. New Zealand First is on a mission to fight for the ordinary hardworking Kiwis who just want a country they are proud of, a country that provides opportunity for you and your families, a country that gives you hope for a better future. Join Right Honourable Winston Peters as he tours the country at a public meeting at 2 p.m, Sunday, the 17th of May at the Trusts Arena. New Zealand First public meeting coming to West Auckland. 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
1: A person was killed in the Bay of Plenty last evening down by Te Puke. A person has died and two others have been seriously injured in the crash on the Te Puke Highway. The two-vehicle crash happened between Bell Road and Poplar Lane about 7:15 last evening. The road is open. Inquiries into the crash are ongoing. One person has died after a truck rolled on a walking track in central Otago yesterday afternoon. Police said the crash on Grover's Hill walking track off Teviot Street in Roxburgh was reported at 3:15. The person died at the scene and the track is now closed while the serious crash unit investigates. The public have been advised to avoid the area. A Fulton Hogan employee has died in a crash while helping with stranded vehicle on the Waikato Expressway. The company confirmed the employee was killed in a crash on Tuesday at 7 a.m. on State Highway 1 near Tikawhara. Fulton Hogan have been made aware of the tragic incident that occurred on the Waikato worksite earlier on Tuesday morning, where a Fulton Hogan employee was fatally injured when assisting a stranded vehicle. Fulton Hogan says its key focus was to support those affected and provide full assistance to authorities. A spokesperson for NZTA, which contracted the employee, said it was deeply saddened and upset. Our thoughts are with the person's family and friends at this time. Everyone deserves to be able to return home from work safely. The spokesperson said the circumstances of the crash were currently under investigation and was unable to provide any further information at this stage. Former Mana Party leader Honi Haruere has not ruled out standing as Tea Party Māori candidate in the Tea Tight Tokara, but says will be at his wife's blessing. Haruere, who held the Tea Tight Tokara seat from 2005 to 2014, told the press he had been working to restart party branches, saying there was only one left in the entire electorate. My job was to go around and restart all the branches, get people committed to working for the candidate, to work